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Q proudly announces the return of a Christmas concert with TSO, Trans-Siberian Orchestra. 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

0: 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By saving time on the mortgage, okay, and duration, you save $50,000 plus, I bet you. And you will see, and I've been around the block just like you several times, that the mortgage rates themselves, to get to the 2 to 3% range, are only several times in a lifetime. I saw the mortgage rate post COVID drop, and LIC, here we come, okay? and the rate, you'll fall out of your chair, 2.25%. And that was the time to convert your other investments, equities, into a down payment and buy a place because, or upgrade, so to speak.
1: Right.
0: But the bottom line is, in a lifetime, when you've seen what goes around on around you, you'll recognize that a fixed rate of 2 to 3% only happens several times in a lifetime, and you must be ready to refi or purchase during that time. Trust me. I've only seen it a few times, and remember, early in your career, you may not be financially ready to take advantage, and I was not. Okay, the 2 to 3%, but when I was financially ready, That's when you strike and you jump. And so if anything, you know, this is where the American dream can be built. I honestly believe that, but it starts with savings 101. And even those students or those friends who have savings or wealth from their parents, I say build it. Don't just use it and take it for granted.
2: Because what if it disappears one day?
0: The third generation curse, you know, you've heard of that.
2: Yeah.
0: It disappears after the third generation. I said, take it from the 50th floor and make it 51, 52, 53. Keep on going. Build it higher. Build it stronger. And that's what you need to do. And later in life, here's another fringe benefit, silver lining. You never ask, you give. And that, to me, is from the heart, the greatest return on my investment or your investment of being financially unburdened, ladies and gentlemen. The fact that you can give rather than receive or ask. And that's why we do what we do, Ken.
2: Amen. Vincent Kwan, associate professor at the Fashion Institute of Technology. He is, as opposed to teaching, like, you know, sort of how to make clothes, he's working on the thing that's actually more important than anything, as far as I'm concerned, the associate professor of fashion business management department at FIT. Final words. What do you say to the parents who are listening now, who have teenagers or have people the age of those you teach in their early 20s? You know, we always talk about the talk, birds and bees. We always talk about having the talk with your kids. I think this is as important as the birds and the bees. How do you begin this conversation with a young person?
0: Because that's
2: what you do every day.
0: A great closing conversation. The funny part is that if you ever have children, they don't listen to the parents as much as they listen to outsiders. It's quite interesting. Or relatives, aunts and uncles. It's quite interesting. And you know, the point is this. Parents, give your children some latitude. They're adults when they enter college, obviously. And give them some latitude to take some risk. No, we're not betting the entire, you know, bank on all our savings on you know, an investment. No, give them a small amount to invest, or let them invest and try a little here, a little there. Let them learn by their mistakes, because the earliest mistakes become the greatest wins later on in life, as those mistakes materialize and turn to positive, from negative to positive. And if they're so lucky that they have positive gains on their first investments, then you're in for a good ride, because maybe they're just lucky and good at the same time. So I say to you parents out there, please give your you know, next generation a shot. And just because you don't know anything about it, here's the other danger. Don't cut them off and teach them only what you know. Tell them to open their minds, learn, acquire information and knowledge, and apply it. And that's the beauty of what we do at FIT. We teach them how to apply.
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2: Hi, it's Ken. Join me Sunday morning, October 4th at the Cutting Room for another live Breakfast with the Beatles, celebrating John Lennon's birthday a few days early and celebrating the newly remixed

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the chord that ended it all. A day in the life. Q104.3. Four pianos hitting at the same time. Man, an epic work. It starts as this little folk song, John on the acoustic guitar. Q104.3. A day in the life for Kevin Donovan, whose brother died during COVID. He introduced me to the Beatles. Glad to play that for you, Kevin, and good memories. And from Kevin Minahan, who said, Ken, just wanted to let you know that a regular listener of yours, Kevin Joyce from Valley Cottage, New York, passed away this week. Please remember Kevin in your show. I'm so sorry. Kevin, for how many years and years we may have remembered his name, was a longtime member of our family and sending love and sympathy, not just from me, from Q, but from all of us in the Breakfast of the Beatles family. Kevin, please share with the other Kevins, with that's just painful with the Joyces. We send lots and lots and lots of love. Congratulations to Mary Walsh of Claremont, Florida, who is coming up the weekend of October 4th for a wedding, and she was 25th caller. So not only is she going to a wedding, she's going to Breakfast with the Beatles with a pair of VIP passes Sunday morning at the Cutting Room on 32nd and Park. By the way, if you don't win VIP passes, you can still come. Because usually people cancel or it's raining or something and they don't come. So we will get everybody in that we can. The VIP passes guarantee you seating. But, you know, it holds over 200 people. Hopefully you'll get in there. But if you win, you also qualify for the grand prize, a three-night trip to London, courtesy of Soren Medical. Thank you, Dr. Joe Puma, for keeping us alive, for doing all of that. On those who have passed that we love, Mike, who's now in Jacksonville, this Sunday will mark 6 years since my big brother, Robert, passed away. We grew up in the 60s listening to the Beatles together, and his fave, which is such a strange one, but I get it, was Dr. Robert. Could you please play that in memory of Bobby? Sure. Glad to. For your older brother, who I know, the music, that goes across everything. And Sue Ann sending it out to Mitch, a little help from his magic cup. It was their dentist, Dr. Robert, had a magic cup to ease your pain. And it wasn't Novocaine. It was some new crazy thing

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Hey there, it's Mo. You're listening to Ken Daschow and Breakfast with the Beatles on Q104.3. Hey, Ken, hair of the dog or what, huh?

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5: Dak Ross and Greg Butler, we welcome you back in a Jets countdown to kickoff presented by EY. It'll be the Jets and the Green Bay Packers today in the home opener at MetLife Stadium. And today's game is presented by Moody's. We have the inactive list for today's game, Greg, and a little bit of a surprise in the sense that D'Angelo Pons, who we talked about figuring to make his NFL debut today, he is on the inactive list, as a matter of fact, along with Kenny Wongwu, Minka Fitzpatrick, Blake Groupie, Joseph Asai, and Trevin Wallace. So no big surprises other than Pons. He had been trending in the right direction, and we thought that maybe he would give it a go. Jordan Clark was signed to the active roster during the week, so maybe he figures to factor into today's game in that secondary. It's time now for this moment of matchup history, and that, of course, is presented by Pepsi. Game day deserves Pepsi. Now let's check in with our pal Maria Melito and the co-host of the Jim Kerr Rock and Roll Morning Show, the great Trevor Martin.
6: Thanks, Dan. The Jets' home opener matchup with the Green Bay Packers doesn't have a lot of history unless you want to count the Hall of Fame quarterbacks we borrowed from time to time. September 3rd, 2000, the Jets opened the season on the road in Green Bay against one of them, Brett Favre. It was a tightly contested affair with the teams trading touchdowns and field goals in the first half, including a two-yard Curtis Martin run to tie the halftime score at 10 apiece. But it was a short pass to Curtis from Vinny Testaverde late in the fourth quarter that sealed a 20-16 comeback win for Gangrene and allowed him to open the season undefeated.
7: September 3rd, 2022 saw a bittersweet rock and roll matchup as Sir Paul McCartney, Queen, and AC/DC were among the stars who came together with Dave Grohl at Wembley Stadium for a tribute concert to the late Foo Fighters drummer Taylor Hawkins, who had passed away in March. Liam Gallagher of Oasis opened the show with their Rock and Roll Star, and Dave Grohl was understandably emotional as the band played their first show since Taylor's death. During times like these, he had to pause the show for a moment after singing, "It's times like these you learn to love again."
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5: Thanks a lot, Maria, and thanks a lot, Trevor. As always, it's time now to take a look around the league, brought to you by Paramount Plus. Count on Sundays all season long with the NFL on CBS and Paramount Plus. We say it each and every year, boy, this league moves fast, doesn't it? Before you know, you look and you're already midway through the season. We're already in week two. That got underway back on Thursday night, and I'll tell you, it's only been a couple of games, but the Buffalo Bills already look like they're in mid-season form as they made quick work of the Detroit Lions in the first game in their spanking brand-new stadium up there in western New York. Bills moved to 2-0. Lions suffered their first loss. Jets will be in Detroit next week to see that Lions team, a team that right now is having a lot of problems stopping people, that's for sure.
8: Well, you know what? It seems a lot of they're probably 14 teams that have had a hard time stopping people. I mean, the scoring was outrageous the first week. So you're going to have to make defensive changes. And by the way, the Buffalo Bills allowed 31 points 2 weeks in a row. I mean, it's not like they're playing great defense. But if you have a druther, would you druther outscore somebody or, you know beat them 15-14? I'd rather outscore them.
5: I can't tell you the last time I had a druther, as a matter of fact. Is that something that you could just initiate on your own, or does somebody have

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1: Well, if you've never been in Appalachia, you wouldn't know the difference.
0: that's where they have good druthers.
2: They got druthers.
0: Oh, right there you go. Full slate of Sunday games here. Panthers visit the Falcons. The Ravens will be home for the New Orleans Saints. Vikings are in Chicago to take on the Bears in an NFC North clash. Bengals are in Houston to battle the Texans as Houston tries to get in the win column this season. Patriots will be home for the Pittsburgh Steelers. The Browns will visit the Tampa Bay Buccaneers as Baker Mayfield gets a shot at his former Cleveland team. It'll be the Eagles going to Tennessee as the Titans look to improve upon last week's defeat against the New York Jets. The 4 o'clock slate of games today. The Jaguars will be in Denver to take on the Broncos. That should be a good one. Chargers home for the Raiders in Southern California. The Seahawks travel to the Cardinals with Drew Locke at quarterback once again for Seattle. The Commanders will visit the Cowboys in an NFC East clash, and it'll be the Dolphins traveling to Santa Clara to take on the 49ers. Sunday Night Football will feature the Kansas City Chiefs home for the Indianapolis Colts, and Monday Night Football tomorrow in L.A. will be the Rams home for the Giants.
1: Two games that are very interesting to me.
0: Just two. Okay.
1: Because then, or actually three, the Bengals and the Texans, that is a game that a lot of people would like to see. Are the Bengals for real? And the Texans, they're 0-1. That'll be a game. The Steelers-Patriots. We'll find out about the Patriots if their defense is good as it is, and whether their offense is as good as it used to be. And then, of course, the Jaguars against the Broncos. That, to me, will be a telling game for the Broncos.
0: Jaguars had an easy time of the Browns last week, and Denver, of course, struggled Monday night in Kansas City, so maybe a little bit of the correction back to the norm in that one this afternoon. But like you said, two teams that were playoff teams a year ago and certainly have high hopes for this upcoming season. Let's go back to the defensive theme here once again, because obviously we talked about the blitz and how prevalent that could feature in today's game. Let's give some flowers to a guy by the name of Dane Belton, of course, who, you know, plays in that secondary for the Jets. And Dane Belton is a guy, with Minkah Fitzpatrick going down so early in that game last week, and he's not going to be on the field today either. Dane Belton was that proverbial chess piece last week for Aaron Glenn. They moved him all over the place. Played 40 coverage snaps a week ago. 9 of them were in the slot. He did everything that the Jets asked him to do, and really, they did not miss a beat. Belton, the guy who comes over from the New York Giants in the offseason, and lo and behold, he's a guy who won a starting job in training camp, and he's already being asked to do multiple things here for this defense early on in the season.
1: Yeah, that is pretty interesting, especially if you're going to have the safety come up there and play. Maybe you're going to have him play man-to-man short. Who knows? But I will tell you something. That's an example of injuries happening, and somebody's got to step in, and you have depth at that secondary position. That's very good. We'll find out as the season goes how the Jets' depth is. But for instance, like along the line, the two edge rushers that if you said were starters, it'd be Enegbury and Osai, but David Bailey and Will McDonald, who are her backup edges, they come in there and make sacks. So the Jets have put pressure on teams. They were unable to contain Cam Ward last week because of his speed. I'm not so sure Jordan Love has that type of speed.
0: And you know what's interesting, though? Like, back to the safety alignment and with the nickel. And a lot of teams play nickel nowadays, right? Because it's such a pass-happy league. You come out and you have that extra defensive back in there. Jets, though, from the early indications, they're playing what, you know, we like to call big nickel. And they bring on an extra safety instead of an extra corner. And when Minkah Fitzpatrick was on the field, okay, you understood it, but you even saw flashes last week when, you know, they're trying to make the pieces fit. Malachi Moore comes in as that third safety. And if you're down a corner, and for instance, we don't see D'Angelo Ponce today, who's on the inactive list, you know, you could see that big look again where you have Belton and Andre Sisco and even Malachi Moore potentially. And like I said, Greg, this Green Bay Packers passing attack, it's one of the best in the NFL. Make no mistake about it.
1: It sure is, and I think that is... Yeah, it's going to be one of the big issues today. Is not that they can run the ball or whatever. It's about stopping the pass, because we've already discussed that. You can't score points in this league without throwing the ball across the goal line.
0: And one thing that helps your coverage and in your secondary is a good old pass rush. And if the quarterback is either off his mark or having to get rid of the ball quickly, it's going to make the job of your DBs a heck of a lot easier. And the Jets hope to employ that. I mean, you saw that last week. Cam Ward was running for his life because the Jets, you know, made sure that they were in that backfield early, often, and you saw them reap the rewards with the way that that defense performed. Only allowed 195 yards last week, which is the second fewest of any team in the NFL, and a lot of those yards, believe it or not, came on that one drive there where Tennessee was able to get the touchdown in garbage time. So you take that off the board. Jet defense looking even more impressive in that week one opener. Decode risk, unlock opportunity, learn more at Moody's.com. Moody's is a proud partner of the New York Jets. Now, coming up next, we will talk to our pal, the former Jet great Damian Woody, on Jets Countdown to Kickoff, presented by EY on the New York Jets Radio Network.
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0: Dan Grosser, Greg Buddle, welcome you back at the Jets Countdown to Kickoff, presented by EY. It'll be the Jets and the Packers coming up today from MetLife, the home opener on a whiteout day. Now, fuel up, Jets fans, with the New York Jets pack from McDonald's. 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Be uniquely insured. He joins us live here in the Coaches Club. And D. Wood, Dan and Greg, great to see you as always. And You look at this offensive line that the Jets have and the way that they performed in week one, the high hopes I think that fans have for them. You'd have to go back to the offensive lines that you played on, I think, when you look at the potential that this group has as far as what they can produce for this offense.

0: Yeah, I mean, this is the product of investing in the offensive line. Obviously, we know their two tackles, Armon Membu and Olu Fashanu, former first-round picks, Joe Tippmann, a high pick in the second round. And so the Jets have invested heavily in their offensive line, and now that fruit is coming to fruition in the way they played in week one.
1: Well, I tell you what, I watched the film, and I run that back every 10 times each play, but I'm really impressed with Membu. I mean he body slammed JSM at least three or four times. they have played where I looked at, I'm saying, a lot of people don't understand what it takes in communication on the offensive line from center out to the tight ends. But explain a little of that when you're getting to the line of scrimmage and you're looking at the defensive line or the linebackers, how many times your blocking schemes may change based on what they're doing.
0: Well, listen, it can change a bunch of different times, but I would credit the Jets for having basically continuity along the offensive line. We know that they have a new left guard in Dylan Parham, but for the most part, these other four guys, they've been around all of last year. The Jets, I think, were the only offensive line that had everybody healthy all of last year.
2: Right.
0: So when you have that continuity up front, guess what? Some of the communication, you don't even have to have that communication because you already know what the other guys think and what they're going to do.
2: Last week, the Jets had that drive at the end of the first quarter, bleeding into the second. What was it, 19 plays or whatever, ate up almost 12 minutes on the clock. I talked to a couple of the offensive linemen in the room this week just about how satisfying that was to be an offensive lineman and really just dictate the tempo, dominate the line of scrimmage. You probably had your fair share of moments like that in your career. When you're able to exert your will like that as a unit on the opposition and you know that you're doing so, how much of an edge is that just in the middle of a football game?
0: It's everything, and Greg knows this. The game of football is psychological. We already always talk about imposing your will, doing all those type of things, and nothing's more satisfying for an offensive lineman than when you start seeing defense linemen with their hands are on their hips, they're starting to take a knee, they're bending over, and when you're seeing those type of things, in your mind, I got you. I got you right where I want you. It was hot down in Nashville, and for you to put together a 19-play drive, it literally takes everything out of a defensive line because they can't substitute while they're driving.
1: That's why I used to spit on the hands of the offensive tackles to get their mind off of my defensive linemen. Now, let me ask you a question. Reich has this tight end scheme that he goes from two to three to four and maybe even five tight ends. How difficult does that make the defense have to figure out how it's going to block, what the blocking schemes are?
0: Yeah, in this new era of football that we're seeing across the National Football League, you're starting to see the proliferation of the tight ends, multiple tight ends. It goes back to honestly last year with the Rams, they implemented a lot of three tight end looks, and now you're seeing what Frank Wright is doing with these tight ends. And what happens is when you put multiple tight ends, the defense has to declare how they want to play you. Do they want to be heavy? And, to stop the run, well, guess what? Now you got athletic tight ends that will have matchup advantages in the passing game. Or if they want to play tight, play lighter with the lighter box, now you want to run the ball. So it declares to the defense how they want to play you when you have multiple tight ends.
1: So that really becomes an issue in situation substitutions, correct?
0: Correct.
1: So you might make a substitution for the run and they're throwing the ball.
0: Well, that's what the Breece Hall touchdown. The Titans had 13 players on the field because when you have multiple tight ends, you're dealing with substitutions and communication, and the Jets caught them with the illegal substitution.
2: And I want to get into, too, you think about Frank Reich, okay, and what he's doing. He's making the most of what he has to work with, and that's what any good coach should do, right? It's almost like tailor your scheme based on your personnel, not versus the other, vice versa. Last week, they ran 11 plays out of 13 personnel, which is the three tight ends. Last year, Jets ran three plays the whole season, guys, with the 13 personnel. Three all year. You saw 11 in week one. And it just goes to show you, you've got these weapons. We heard all offseason about the versatility, the different skill sets, what they could do, and they are putting those guys to use in this offense.
0: Yeah, I mean, listen, I've said that the tight end room is a real strength of this room, but if you go back and look at, Frank Wright, his time throughout the National Football League, this is not the first time that he's used multiple tight ends. Go back to his time with the Indianapolis Colts. He's, used multiple tight ends throughout his tenure there. So this is a coach in Frank Wright who knows how to deploy these multiple tight ends, and it's going to be a real weapon as we move forward in the season.

0: So let me just ask you the question about kickers. Because Sanders came out there last week and snapped one, and then he hit a couple good ones. Do you think that that was a good thing by Aaron Glenn to have him try to kick the 54 anyway, just to get it out of his system? Or do you, or is there more psychology that is supposed to be going on there?
1: Well, I mean, listen, football is always psychological, and obviously he shanked the one field goal, but the fact that he bounced back after that, I think, really helped his psyche. And, you know, going into a game like today where the wind could be a factor, okay, special teams could be a factor, the kicking game could be a factor, I think that's going to be – it's going to be more of a tale than anything to see if Jason Sanders is the guy for this team.
2: We're talking with Damian Woody here in the Coaches Club. Jets and Packers, the opener today, the home opener at MetLife Stadium. Let me go back to that 12-minute drive last week against Tennessee, because one of the things that was featured, Breece Hall began the drive those last couple of minutes of the first quarter. Second quarter hits, in comes Braylon Allen. As an offensive lineman, you know, you bring in a battering ram like Braylon Allen. Fresh legs, more importantly. It's hot. That defense is sucking wind. And you saw the Jets reap the rewards. Allen was like a hot knife through butter through that defensive line. That 1-2 punch could really fuel this offense as we move forward through the season.
1: Absolutely. When you're dealing with – when you got two talented backs who bring two different styles to the game, you know, it's going to present challenges to the team. And so when you have – you know, a drive, a 19-play drive, where you're bringing in two different styles, you know, as far as a running back, it tends to wear down on you. And then think about it. You go with, you know, Breece Hall, who's like 215, and then next thing you know, you're bringing in a Braylon Allen, who's like 245, 250. Who wants to be tackling a guy like that? There are people out there that start making business decisions when they get tired.
2: Yes.
0: You ever make that a business decision?
1: A business decision.
3: You ever make a business decision?
0: I did it. Yeah, hit him straight in the jaw. That's where you hit those guys. You don't tackle the big guys low. You hit him straight in the jaw. That's where you hit them. But anyway, I think that's an awesome analogy there. The Jets have an opportunity to do a lot of things. They didn't turn the ball over last week. How hard is it to keep control of a game when you do have a turnover in your own zone and not the other team's zone?
1: Yeah, listen, I thought the Jets, one of the great things they did last week among a lot of things is they played a clean game. I thought they were minimal as far as, as far as penalties concerned. They got a little sloppy towards the end, but a lot of that has to do with weather. No turnovers, that's obviously a great thing. But when you have turnovers in the what we call plus side of the field, the wrong side of the field, now all of a sudden, what you got to do great. All of a sudden, your defense, you know, got to come on the field and make a critical stop in order to try to stop the opposition from getting a critical score. And so that's why always the emphasis on protecting the football, because when you start turning the ball over, we already know the statistic. You turn over once, like you're more than likely going to lose the game, and you get the multiple, then it's just a wrap.
2: Geno Smith, turnover-free football on Sunday.
1: Love it.
2: Couldn't have asked for anything more from that, you know, second showing with the New York Jets, right, in his second tour of duty. I mean, almost 80% completions. Let me run this by you. Jonathan Gannon, who was the Packers defensive coordinator, formerly he was the head coach of the Arizona Cardinals. In his career, Geno against a Jonathan Gannon defense, he's 4-0. He's thrown 70% completions, 6 touchdowns, 2 INTs. His quarterback rating is 112. Do you use that as some type of a legitimate measuring stick when you're looking as to what maybe could happen today?
1: Well, I think that only carries so far. It's new team, new situation. I'm big on every year, everything is different, okay? But it's a nice stat for Geno. Obviously, in this situation, I think the thing that the Jets did so well last week that I think they need to keep continue to do is staying ahead of the sticks. Every time you turn around, the Jets, 4 yards, 4 yards, 5 yards. So when you're in third and manageable or third and short, guess what? That opens a playbook for everything out there. And we saw in the second half, the Jets start taking more shots down the field because the running game was so effective. So I think for Geno going up against Jonathan Gannon, I think it's going to be very important for this team to stay ahead of the sticks. And so you don't have to, you know, play risky football down the field because you're behind the sticks in those situations.
0: So they have Jordan Love today. The defense has Jordan Love, who we all know he's a really good quarterback.
1: Yes.
0: How are the Jets going to have to play him? I mean, I'm looking at more man-to-man as opposed to

Lenny Kravitz originally thought covering this was not a good idea because the Guess Who's original was already so good. Well, they ended up loving it. Here it is, American Woman.

0: Yeah, yeah. And I think, no, it wasn't that. I think it was down to like 11 seconds, wasn't it? Yeah.
1: 10-second runoff made 11 seconds.
0: Yeah, yeah. So at that point, yeah, at that point, I mean, I didn't want to put ourselves in this position where we want to take a timeout. Man, let's let it end.
2: But you made the tackle there on third down.
0: Yep.
2: With like 50 seconds left. So
0: yeah.
2: You could have gotten the ball back.
0: Yeah, and if they would have punted it, that would punt us in a backed up situation. Yeah, I think they could have punted the ball and put us in a backed up situation right there. So that was the reason why.
3: Thanks, everybody.
0: Okay.
4: All right, so that is the head coach of the Jets, Aaron Glenn. A couple of things he hit on there, Greg. Talked about the penalties, mentioned the fact that they weren't as good as you're accustomed to seeing them on special teams, and also pointed out the fact that they didn't establish the run game. And it was tough sledding all afternoon. You mentioned the fact that Green Bay had a lot of guys in the box. They run blitzed often, but the numbers poured out. 27 attempts, 67 yards, only 2.5 yards a pop for the Jets trying to get something going on the ground today.
5: Yeah, I mean, when you look at the game, I mean, every time you lose an overtime game, you think the world just fell in, and you look at the things that you did wrong, and it's magnified. Green Bay did the same wrong thing, but Green Bay ended up making a better play at a certain time, and that's why they end up winning. So the game comes down to an overtime bounce of a ball or some player making a great play, and that's what happened. Van Ness made two plays out there that were spectacular, and Jets end up losing a very, very tough football game that they were ahead. They had opportunities to win, but they didn't win it. But they weren't going undefeated this year. And so this becomes a game that you put in the files, and you look at the things that you did wrong in those situations, and you try to make sure that you don't do them again next time you end up in that situation.
4: All right, let's pause 10 seconds and allow stations to identify themselves on Q104.3 in the Jets Radio Network.
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4: Steve Gelbs, Bart Scott, Willie Colon, Connor Rogers share their hot takes on the game, plus Chelsea Sherrod has all the player reactions on Jets post-game live immediately after every Jets game, only on SNY. Coming up, we'll go inside the Jet locker room. We'll hear from Geno Smith and others, plus we also want to hear from you at 888-872-1043 on the Jets fifth quarter show presented by Dime, the official private banking partner of the New York Jets on the Jets Radio Network.
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3: Extra volume on the western spur of the Turnpike northbound to the eastern spur merge split. Southbound on the eastern spur at 1618E for the Lincoln Tunnel. There's an accident blocking the left lane. 17 is slow at Patterson Plank Road. Then northbound slow spots up to 46 into 80 and Route 4. Route 3 a bit heavy westbound past Route 21 into the Garden State Parkway. And the parkway is heavy southbound through Bloomfield and Glenridge. GW Bridge citybound at 20-minute delay, 15-minute backup at the Lincoln and Holland Tunnels. I'm Janelle Crispin on the radio home of the New York Jets, Q104.3.
2: Thanks a lot, Janelle. We're joined now here in the Coaches Club by Jet tight end Jelani Woods, who's nice enough to join us after today's game against the Green Bay Packers. Jelani, Dan, and Greg, thanks for giving us a couple of minutes after a tough one today. You guys had a 10-point lead there in the fourth quarter. Couldn't quite put this one in the win column. From your perspective, what do you think happened there down the stretch?
4: Honestly, we just got to execute better, be able to close out the game. We have a lot of opportunities to do so, and the defense was playing lights out, so we kind of have to play complimentary football and kind of contribute just like they are and just put the game away, honestly.
5: You know, it's almost – I thought they were blitzing like almost every other down, and they've had 8 and 9 guys in the box all the time. You got a run play called, and they got 8 guys in the box, and you're still running the ball. I mean, it at the outset – How difficult could that be to run the ball against guys that are in every gap?
4: It can be difficult, but Coach Frank do a good job designing plays. And like I said, we just got to execute. They were there. The opportunities were there. We didn't make enough plays.
5: You know what? I've always wanted to ask this question. I didn't ask Frank this either, but the first series, you guys start on the -5-yard line. You're on the 5-yard line. And I know that you have like a number of plays, or you have a set number of plays you're going to run in the opening. Do you still run those set number of plays, or does that change that game plan?
4: Honestly, it's just depending on what coach want to do. Sometimes we run the same, sometimes we don't. We kind of change it up just depending. But honestly, whatever he calls, we just we kind of go with the flow of things.
2: You know, when you're in a game like you are this afternoon, like compare it to last Sunday where everything was going your way. I mean, you guys dominated from start to finish. When you're in a little bit of a game like this where obviously there's some back and forth and maybe it's not as much of a runaway as we saw in Tennessee, what does that do for the psyche of a football team that, okay, maybe if you don't even get this one, does it help you down the road with still so much season left to play?
4: Absolutely. It's only, week 2. It's only a second game, and being able to have this adversity early. We don't want this to ever happen again, honestly. And that just leaving that bitter taste, in your mouth after this game, just only going to, encourage us more. And then going against a team like this, Green Bay, they're a playoff team, and kind of lining, our visions to that. We have to have games like this, and we have to pretty much, I'd say, put ourselves in those shoes so we can get to our ultimate goal, which is the playoffs. So just having this type of game is, you don't want the loss. Nobody wants the loss. But with that adversity, we kind of, know what we want to do to move on, move forward.
5: The thing that I find fascinating is the usage of 4 or 5 tight ends. And of course, you're in practice. You're practicing plays. Do you know every one of the tight end positions? In other words, there's 4 guys on the field. Each tight end's doing something different. Is there a time instead of you may be X one time and now you're Y the next time, or you're the slot, you're the motion? You have to know every single one of them because you just don't line up as Y every time, right?
4: Yeah. All of us, the whole group, we know each other's jobs. And, our coach kind of do that in practice a little bit where he might switch it up and put me at F and put Sadiq at Y or,

0: or anything like that. So we kind of make sure we're on top of things, you know, in, with the playbook and knowing each spot so we can be able to do the things like how we displayed today a little bit.
1: You guys lost a couple of key contributors on special teams, right, with Marcelino getting hurt in the game and then Kiko gets hurt in the game. And you, your special teams unit, of course, has been one of the best in the National Football League for the last couple of years. When a couple of guys like that go down, does that have a significant effect for the rest of the group moving forward in a game?
0: It does to a certain point because of how special those guys are. But at the end of the day, we preach next man up. So, like, just, you know, being that next man up, you just have to contribute. And you know the standard that Coach Banjo put out there, and you just have to put that on the field, as you know, display that on the field, honestly.
2: So you go out, this is a tough loss, an overtime loss. It always, all losses are tough, but overtimes, you know, they're a little different. How long does this team take to say, okay, I'm done with this game, and I'm on to Detroit? How in how many days does that happen?
0: That's more hours. Like, we go home, we watch film, you know, we talk to each other 24/7 on, all right, what can we do to get better? Next time when we get this look, you know, what we're going to do. That happens as soon as the game, man. Really, on the sideline it happens because we always want to you know, being the next thing to improve and get better. So, you know, it's a tough loss, but you got to, you know, look, kind of got to move forward and look, you know, right, can't look back at it.
2: Right.
1: Today, you know, kicked off kind of your official move to the NFC North, right? Packers today and then next to Detroit and Chicago. You go on the road, hostile environment against the Lions team that's 1-1, just like you guys. They've been involved in a couple of interesting games the first 2 weeks. I know you haven't really dove into the film yet here, though, but quick kind of early feeling on this trip to Detroit coming up next week.
0: We really haven't, like I said, took a dose, so I can't really give too much. But I know they're a really good team. I'm sure they got history with Coach, so it should be, you know, pretty exciting.
1: Well, like you said, adversity early on in the season helps you as you move forward, and hopefully you guys put this one behind you and back on it next week against the Lions. Jelani, thanks for joining us.
0: Thank you. Thank you for having me.
1: Jelani Woods joining us here on the Coaches Club on the Jets Fifth Quarter Show. Fuel up, Jets fans. McDonald's and the New York Jets are teaming together to bring you exclusive deals on your favorite menu items in the McDonald's app. Download the app, enjoy the game, then jet to McDonald's afterwards at participating McDonald's. Today's game was also presented by Moody's. Coming up, we'll go inside the Jets locker room and hear from you at 888-872-1043 on the Jets Fifth Quarter Show, presented by Dime, the official private banking partner of the New York Jets on Q104.3, New York's Rock Station, and the Jets Radio Network.
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1: Dan and Greg, we welcome you back to the Jets Fifth Quarter Show, presented by Dime, the official private banking partner of the New York Jets. 20-17 was the final today as the Packers outlast New York in overtime here at MetLife Stadium. Let's head back inside the Jets locker room right now, and Bob Wischusen standing by with Jet running back Braylon Allen. Guys?
7: All right, Dan, thanks very much. Braylon, tough day running the football. Why do you think the difficulties today in the run game?
8: I think it was...

0: It's a combination of a good defense and us not executing, you know, the way that we plan to or hope to. So, you know, we just got to get back to work, you know, and improve.
1: How about the fourth down play, the one at midfield? What happened there?
0: Got stuffed at the line. I mean, fourth and one, you know, that's that and on the goal line, that's the hardest yard to get in football, you know. Everybody really knows it's coming, and, you know, we just kind of got to, you know, it's hard for me to say what we can do better on that. But, you know, the ball's in my hands. I expect myself to get that yard every time.
1: Look, there's no moral victories. I get that. This is a win-loss business in this league. But to win the way you did last week, to compete the way you did today, it feels like there's a lot of growth in this locker room and on this team. Is that something that you guys collectively are taking out of even a hard-fought loss?
0: Yeah, I mean, we definitely feel the growth. We know what we can do as a team. We know who we are. Like you said, there's no moral victories. Like, we expect to win this game. We had this game. It was ours to win, and we just didn't finish the way that we needed to. So, you know, just kind of got to look at what went wrong, get back to work, and fix it so, you know, we don't have this going forward.
1: All right. Thanks for the time. Keep staying healthy.
0: Yes, sir. Appreciate it.
1: All right. That's Braylon Allen, guys. Back to you.
2: A lot, guys. Now it's time to be heard at 888-872-1043 on the ELEC 825 hotline, brought to you by the members and contractors of the local 825 operating engineers. ELEC 825, building our future. Let's go to the phone, say hi to Ira in Staten Island, who's first up here on the Jets fifth quarter show. Ira, how are you?
3: Not bad, Dan and Greg. Hey, this is a tough one to swallow. You know, it's inexcusable they lost this game. I just don't understand why they kept on trying to run between the tackles and the Packers were loading the box, because they haven't been able to do it all day. They went outside a couple of times with some runs and had some success. Geno didn't have the protection, of course, like last week, but, you know, you have an upgrading talent here. It just, you know, those two special teams killed them, and not getting points off of the hole, that long run, that was also, you know, I think not getting points off the hole run, pretty much, I think that was a difference in the game between that last punt return and no points overall. You know, hopefully it's a learning experience, but the clock management issues still stand, and they got to clean it up, because there's no excuse for clock management issues at this stage of the game.
2: Yeah, Ira, thanks a lot for the phone call. Look, I mean, they'll be the first to tell you, and even, you know, Aaron Glenn admitted it when he met the media, there's a lot of things you need to clean up. You know, you could point to one thing if you want to say it's the clock management. You could point to penalties. I mean, it was far from perfect today, and that's why, Greg, we talked about, you know, last week in a game where virtually everything went their way, you know, they were hit with a little bit of a reality dose today, and that sometimes you're going to go out there and you're going to have to face adversity in a football game and just find ways to, you know, there's no penalty against winning ugly. And certainly the Packers are a lot happier flying back to Green Bay after an ugly win as opposed to an ugly loss.
4: Well, there's no question about it. You know, when you get out there, you again, it's like I've always kind of said this, is that, look, coaches coach and players have to play. When it came right down to making plays at the end of the game, the Packers ended up making the play, especially in overtime. And you know what? And those were the killer plays. You know, the ones that put two sacks at the end, and it was 3rd and 25. I mean, it gets to be a very difficult when you are doing things out there and the play is called and you make no grounds on the play that's called. And so the next play you run, it's stuffed. You've got to come out somehow. Some player has to make a play, and the Green Bay Packers player made a play that Jets didn't.
2: Let's go to Matt in Philly. He's up next here on the Jets fifth quarter show. Hello, Matt. How are you?
5: Not great, guys. That was a sickening loss. I mean, what does Glenn say to these guys after the game? I truly feel like this loss is on him. And, Greg, I know what you're going to say. Matt, hindsight's 2020, and Matt wouldn't be saying this if they won the game. If you ask neutral football fans multiple choice questions, 4th and inches, would you rather shotgun run or under center run? They would say under center. Why not a running start, Greg? If you ask a fan, if you had 2 timeouts left and it's 4th down at midfield, do you try and win the game? Do you call timeout? Yeah, you do. Do you have that little faith in your returner? And then the third thing, with the new rules, are you taking the ball or deferring the ball before overtime? You're deferring. You're deferring. So these three decisions did not give this team the best opportunity to win. I'm telling you, even if they won this game, during the game, I said this out loud.

0: I said it out loud. So I'm not anti-Glenn. Don't misread me. I think he's really switching the culture. But it's okay to take accountability and say, I'm a second-year head coach. I made the wrong decision in those moments, and I did not give my team the best opportunity to win. Because that's what Jet fans and neutral fans saw on those three scenarios. That's the truth, guys. And I hope we can get back in the win column against Detroit.
1: Matt, thanks a lot for the call. As far as one with that, the second thing that he outlined there, as far as, you know, why not call timeout at the end of regulation, set up a return, you know, saying not having any faith in your returner. Of course, you have faith in Isaiah Williams, but it wasn't exactly his best day either, fielding punts. Didn't he drop his first two? Right.
2: Yeah, I do believe that. Yeah. So I can't get in the coach's head of why he makes decisions, but he certainly was making decisions out there the way he thought that it should be done. And, you know, all right, maybe he could have called a timeout, but I don't think that that's what cost him the game. I think that when you go take a look at it, you look at your team and you say, okay, we can run the ball. Let's just run it on fourth down. And you don't get it. Well, of course, everyone's going to say, why'd you run the ball? Everyone can always say that. But if they get the first down, you don't have those conversations about why'd you run that ball. No one would say to them,
1: and maybe,
2: why did you run the ball when you got that first down?
1: And the question about, like, you know, the formation, wide line up in the shotgun, I get it. You know, you're subtracting, you know, the amount of yards you need to, you know, achieve to be able to move the sticks. But I can see it from their perspective. You're giving the ball to Braylon Allen. You know, if you got a 250-pound battering ram, getting a head start by getting a few extra yards before he, like, you know, hits the line, you know, maybe that's going to increase his chances, and maybe even pushing a defender back a yard or two. That could mean the difference between getting the first down, not getting the first down. I'm just trying to get inside of their heads.
2: So, well, that play was made by Van Ness. I mean, so let's just call it the way it was. It wasn't because Braylon Allen ran into a brick wall.
1: There was a blindside block.
2: It came down the inside. Right. Van Ness, like, the player made a play. Right. I mean, that's the way it works. If Ruckert gets a block on him, that plays a first down, but he didn't. And that's what makes the difference in these little things that happen on a football field. And next time, I'm sure Ruckert's going to know, listen, hey, this is the way we're going to run it. We know it's over here. I have to anticipate that this guy is going to cut down in here because our back is – that's what we're showing them. That's the things that you learn. You learn those things when you're young.
1: Coming up, more of your calls, 888-872-1043. We'll also go back inside the Jet locker room on the Jets' fifth quarter show, presented by Dime, the official private banking partner of the New York Jets on the Jets Radio Network.
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15: 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New Jersey. 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New Jersey. Little state. Lot of wow.

0: and Greg, welcome you back to the Jets Fifth Quarter Show. It's presented by Dime, the official private banking partner of the New York Jets. 20-17, Packers win this one today in overtime against the New York Jets. And Jets football is brought to you by Verizon. The Jets are powered by Verizon 5G. 888-872-1043 is our telephone number as we go back to the phones and say hi to Danny in Centerport, who is up next here on the Jets Fifth Quarter Show. Danny, how are you?
1: All right, guys. You know, let me just start real quick with the positives, right? I mean, the team competed. The team battled. The defense, you know, was there for most of the game. Like, all of that stuff was cool. I was even saying to buddies, like, if they found a way to lose this game, like, you know, whatever. This, you could see everything is different, right? But you can't lose a game like that. And you know what, Greg? You're right. You know, Ruckert misses the block. But in all fairness, it's just a stupid play call. It really is. I mean, just get him under center and get the half a yard and stop the nonsense. You know, the guy made the play. Van Ness makes the play because he blows it up because you have time to blow it up. Right? So it's just a bad call in my eyes. But, you know, again, Matt calling and blaming this on Glenn to me is just ridiculous. I mean, do you guys realize after that Breece Hall run that we had 2nd and 3 and it turned into 4th and 25 after that stupid play to Braylon Allen that they fumbled? That was a game-defining moment right there. And again, we could talk refs all we want, but give me a break, Greg. You said it yourself, and you know it as well as I do. That PI, that 50-yard bomb down the field, that's such a horrible PI to call. I know there was plenty of game left, and he still could have won, but it just changed the whole game. There's 6 minutes left in the game. They had 1st and 25 or 1st and 15 on their 15, and they flipped the whole field and changed the game. So I know there was plenty of game left, but it's just a disgrace, man. You know, you can't lose a game. To win a game like that would go so far, man. And, you know, listen, I'm staying strong. Like, you could see the team is different, and you could see it all. But you just can't lose a game like that, man. You just can't. It's just it sucks the wind right out of you, man. You know, I'm all in on it. I like the positives. You know, that you could see it's a different team, man. But you just can't lose a game like that. You really, really can't. You're up 17-7 with 6.5 minutes left in the game, and you lose with your defense playing their heart out the entire day, man. Like, you know, you just – and again, I'm sorry, but that 4th and 1, Greg, is a horrible, horrible call. Put the guy under center and pound him for a half a yard, and Van Ness never has a chance to make that play, and the game is different, man. So, you know, it's just it just sucks the life out of you, man. It gets you back to that feeling. But I'll stay positive and say they're competing there. You can see they're a different team, and they got some mojo. But, man, you can't lose a game like that. I'm sorry. You just can't.
0: Danny, thanks for the phone call. I really appreciate it. And, look, Danny's fired up, and he should be, and a lot of fans are. And back to, look, I know it's been brought up multiple times, the pass interference penalty. That situation, for those that are keeping score at home, Jets had a 17-7 lead. Then the Packers ensuing possession early in the fourth quarter. They had a 1st and 10 at the 47-yard line, holding penalty on the Packers. That sets up a 1st and 20. Then an illegal formation penalty on the Green Bay Packers. That makes it a 1st and 25. And then Jordan Love airs one out down the field, and AZ Thomas gets called for that pass interference. You call it ticky-tack or what, but that's a big, big penalty right there. You go from 1st and 25 at your own 38 to now 1st and 10 at the opponent's 25. But more importantly, that's 3 consecutive plays that you had penalty flags thrown on the field. I mean, I don't care what team you're rooting for. No fan of football wants to see every single play littered with laundry.
2: No,
0: and there were a lot of them today.
2: I'm telling you, I don't disagree. And I will say this, that both teams probably knew in advance, you know, the type of refereeing teams that are out there. Some referees let things go. Some don't. And so when you get a crew that's going to be that's going to call them close, you got to be careful. You just have to be careful, and they call things that everyone's going to disagree with. Everybody disagrees with it, especially the players that are called for it. But that's what you do. And so the point being is try every game. Don't let the referees make a decision that's going to turn the ball game. Don't let the referees help you win or help you lose a game.
0: I mean, look, first of all, we could talk about it because we're not going to get fined like a player or a coach would talking about the officiating in the NFL. But listen, I don't care what side you're rooting for. I don't care if it's your pro-Packer or pro-Jet or pro-any team when you're watching a game. Nobody who is a fan of football wants to see 27 penalties called in.

0: in a game for almost 290 yards in penalties. That to me is inexplicable.
1: No, I don't disagree. That's a lot of yardage and a lot of penalties. So, and by the way, you know you can call a penalty every single play.
0: It doesn't mean you have to, though.
1: No.
0: Or it doesn't mean you should.
1: Well, either way, it is what it is, and you're going to have to live with it. That's all.
0: Hard work, dedication, total commitment to getting it done day after day. That's Hino Trucks, the official commercial truck of the New York Jets. Coming up, more of your calls, 888-872-1043. 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
0: Dan and Greg, we welcome you back to the Jets Fifth Quarter Show, presented by Dime, the official private banking partner of the New York Jets. 20-17, the final today as the Packers win this one in overtime, spoiling the Jets' home opener. 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
7: Geno, you guys are up 10 in the fourth quarter. Where do you think things went wrong for you guys?
8: Yeah, we just got to close the game better. You know, I thought we had the lead, obviously, in the fourth quarter, as you said, and we had opportunities, you know, to close out the game, and we didn't capitalize on those. And so, you know, for us, it's always going to get back to the drawing board and find ways to get better.
9: When you have control of the game in the fourth quarter and you're really close to being 2-0, how difficult is that to emotionally bounce back from?
8: You know, I'm not too emotional about anything. I understand that it's process oriented. That's the way I live my life. And so, you know, like I said, we'll look at the film and look at ways to get better from it. We had the game right in our hands and we didn't finish. And so, to me, there's tons of room for improvement, but the time is now. And so we got to get it done.
10: What positives do you take away from today?
8: You know, I don't really believe in moral victories. You know, we didn't win the game and that's all that matters to me.
11: You know, why was it struggle to get the run game going today?
8: We'll go back to the film and you know, see what areas we need to improve on, and then, you know, we'll get back to work on it.
7: Do you know, when you've had ups and then downs in your career before, what's worked to get back on track?
8: Just stay focused on the process. Like I said, not getting too emotional about it and getting back to work.
11: Did you hear the fans chanting, "Let's go, Geno"?
8: No, I didn't hear anything, honestly. I was trying to stay in the zone.
7: What was it like to do the field for the first time as a Jet again after 10 years?
8: You know, it felt good and all that, but the more important thing for me was to try and get this win at home for our fans and for our team, and we didn't get it done.
7: How do you use that adversity

0: from kind of a tough loss moving forward on the road in Detroit next week?
1: You know, it's a week-to-week league. You can't look too far ahead or too far behind. Like I said, we've just got to find ways to improve. Look at the film, you know, be critical of ourselves, and then get back to work.
2: Third and one, fourth and one at midfield. Can you talk about what happened on those plays?
1: Yeah, we didn't convert. You know, we got to be better. Got to convert.
3: AG has talked about competitive stamina. Obviously, overtime didn't go the way that you wanted it to. Do you think that you guys ran out of stamina? Do you think you ran out of steam?
1: Not at all. I can play another game if we needed to. We just didn't get it done.
4: Want to sit through another game right now, Greg?
5: Sit through another game?
4: Yeah, Gino said he could play another game. If we play another game, are you going to sit through it and do another show?
5: Sure.
4: You'll do it?
5: You wouldn't?
4: Oh, absolutely.
5: That's what
4: you
5: I'm
4: kidding
5: saying.
4: Me? We're here, right? I mean, that's half the battle. Coming up,
5: I'd like to play.
4: Well, you know, I'd like to see you out there, too. Thanks. You know, we'll get a jersey, get that 51
5: oh,
4: out there.
5: Yeah, that'd
4: Jeff
5: be
4: fans
5: awesome.
4: Give
5: yeah.
4: you a cheer. They'll say, let's go Greg instead yeah. of let's go Gino. Coming up, more of your calls at 888-872-1043 on the Jets Fifth Quarter Show, presented by Dime, the official private banking partner of the New York Jets, on the Jets Radio Network.
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4: Dan and Greg, we welcome you back to the Jets Fifth Quarter Show. 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He's in Long Island, up next here on the Jets Fifth Quarter Show. Hi, Jim, how are you?
17: I'm not doing great, honestly. This was one of the more brutal losses I've seen. I feel like the whole fourth quarter, we were really just playing not to lose as opposed to trying and win, which when we got tie game and we had what looked like our probably our best drive of the second half, we're moving the ball.